All Bad Parts by Limegarden, off their new album, Maybe Not Tonight, here on Studio One. I'm Erin Fuller. Aldous Harding also has a new album out. It's called Train on the Island. Here's One Stop.

0: Yip Yip Yow by Caroline Rose here on Studio One. 94.1 Des Moines, 91.1 Fort Dodge, and 89.7 Dubuque. I'm Erin Fuller. Edwin Collins is up next, most known for his work with post-punk band Orange Juice. Something unique about his story, though, is in 2005, he suffered not one, but two cerebral hemorrhages within days of each other. I was reading in The Guardian that he had to relearn how to talk, how to sing, how to write, how to play guitar. He spent months recovering, drawing, to get his motor skills back. In 2007, he went back to playing live, and in 2010, he released his first written and recorded album since his illness, the album cover featuring all of the birds he drew while in recovery. There's also a documentary that looks at Collins in 2007, ending in his return to live performance, and you can watch that on YouTube. A true tale of persistence from Edwin Collins. I've got his most popular song coming up in just a minute. This is Studio One.
1: Human beings have been making music for tens of thousands of years. 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

Rockin' in the Free World by Neil Young here on Studio One. I have the perfect summertime song from the Presidents of the United States of America. Before that, here's Suki Waterhouse with Back in Love.

0: 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Coming up, I've got some Brittany Howard.
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0: 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Coming up, I have the origin story behind the cover art of Rolling Stone's Sticky Fingers. Before that, New Goose in just a minute.
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I've got Rolling Stones coming up, who did something super cool for their 1971 album, Sticky Fingers. They enlisted Andy Warhol to help design the album cover. His idea was to take a picture of a model's waist wearing blue jeans with the zipper facing out. He wanted to use an actual functioning zipper to kind of open the album, but it was damaging the actual vinyl when it came to packaging. So Craig Braun, a well-known album artist, came up with the idea of gluing the zipper to the inside circle where there wasn't any grooves, and voila! 3D album cover. Well, they figured out the mystery for the cover. The blue jean model remains unknown. People speculate that it's Mick Jagger or makeup artist Corey Tippin or Warhol's lover at the time, Jed Johnson. Warhol took so many pictures and used so many models that even he didn't know who he picked. I love unique album cover stories. If anyone is creating functional album art like this today, shoot me some examples. You can text me at 319-575-9267. Wild Horses is in just a bit. First is Fruit Bats and Vetiver. Here's Humbug Mountain Song on Studio One.

0: Bob Dore and the Blue Band with What Love Will Make You Do here on Studio One. Bob Dore has his own show as well. 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I'm Erin Fuller. I've got some new Arlo Parks coming up.
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Find Love by Future Islands off their new album From a Hole in the Floor to a Fountain of Youth, which came out last month. Speaking of new music, I've got Pete Yorn. His album All the Beauty is set to come out July 24th. Here's the title track on Studio One.

0: 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I've got some good stuff for you in the next couple of minutes. The Last Dinner Party, Cautious Clay, Mount Joy. First is Geese with Taxes off their latest album, Getting Killed. That's in just a second.
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I'm Erin Fuller. Coming up is Pink Floyd and their album Wish You Were Here, which was the hardest project they ever worked on. I was reading in the Telegraph that they began working on it while touring for The Dark Side of the Moon, their most notorious album to date. They tried experimental music with DIY instruments like rubber bands and buckets, but the band was so burnt out from Dark Side's success that they took a six-month break. When they returned, they churned out two songs and test played them on tour, but it went so terribly that every member of Pink Floyd considered quitting. The rest of the recording process was almost non-existent. The band would come into the studio and get drunk and just play games and bicker with each other about new mixing technology. Former band member Syd Barrett even stopped by for a few days, whose appearance changed so much since 1968 when he left that Pink Floyd didn't even recognize him at first. A lot of emotions and hardships went into creating Wish You Were Here, but it landed as one of the greatest albums of the 1970s and of all time. I've got the title track right after Buzzcocks. Here's Ever Fallen in Love with Someone You Shouldn't Have on Studio One.

0: and discipline remains mercifully.
1: Yes, and neither would you, Derek, this star nonsense.
0: Yeah, yeah.
1: No, it is it.
0: I'm sure of it.

0: 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I'm Erin Fuller. I have never heard of a sibling rivalry as bad as the Gallagher brothers of the band Oasis. It may have just been fate, though. I was reading in the New York Times that Noel was the musical one, learning guitar as a kid and working as a roadie in his 20s, but when he heard that Liam had started a band, he was furious, as Liam had always made fun of his musicianship. Nonetheless, Noel joined his band and they began a career together, holding grudges all of the while. They got into fistfights and screaming matches. They hit each other with tambourines and electric guitars. In 2009, they had a fight so bad backstage at a France concert that the show announcer came out and announced to the crowd that Oasis had broken up. Despite all of that hate, Oasis had an extremely successful career. This upcoming album peaked at number one and went platinum in multiple countries. Maybe sibling rivalry can be good, as long as they keep their guitars to themselves. Oasis will be right after Grace Potter. This is Studio One.
1: Did you know there were 17 million songs released last year? Okay, that isn't exactly true. I'm not totally sure about that, but it feels like it, right? With so many places to look for music, it can be overwhelming. But that's where we come in, helping you figure out what's next while not forgetting the music that inspired those 17 million songs, give or take. I'm Raina Duras. 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

Whip the Wind by Sun Little off his latest album, City Folk, which came out back in March. Next up is Karuk. Their EP, How Do I Relate to You, came out last month. Here's Banana Peel on Studio One.

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Waffles by Kayukas here on Studio One. I'm Aaron Fuller, and I'm closing up shop for the night. I'm going to leave you with the band Yeah Yeah Yeahs and New Strokes. Here's Going Shopping on Studio One. Thanks so much for tuning in. Good night!

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3: 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The Philly-born musician pioneered jazz fusion in Return to Forever alongside Chick Corea in the 70s.
4: Chick was like 28, I was 18. He says, we can write music. 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
3: Today, the five-time Grammy winner and jazz master joins me to talk about his Philly roots. Then, later in the hour, it's Christian McBride. Rebroadcasting our conversation with McBride, who also found his footing as a musician growing up in Philadelphia. So many great stories headed your way for Sense of Place Philly. Stanley Clark and Christian McBride today on World Cafe. Hey, I'm Kaleo. You are in for a treat. These two sessions are fantastic. And we're just a few minutes away, but one of Philly's native sons, Todd Rundgren, gets us going here on The Cafe.

From NPR, it's World Cafe, and it is Sense of Place Philadelphia. Stanley Clarke has made it his mission to make the bass sound great, and by every measure, he's succeeded. Yes, the acoustic bass. Yes, pioneering jazz fusion with the electric bass guitar, alongside Chick Corea in Return to Forever. He's a rock star in his own right, a solo bassist with a gold record. Yes, he's done that. And after 7 decades of playing, he gets the NEA Jazz Master title in 2022. Plus, he's one of Philly's own. Today, we talk about his time attending Settlement Music School, why he abandoned his goal to be the first black musician in the Philly Orchestra, and more. He's one of the goats and one of a kind. So we get into our session with Stanley Clarke with his iconic School Days.

0: A little bit of school days to bring us in from NPR. This is World Cafe, and it is Sense of Place Philadelphia. My guest today is a four-time Grammy winner, an NEA jazz master, a pioneer of jazz fusion, and one of the all-time greats. It's bassist and composer Stanley Clark. I'm Kaleo on World Cafe. Stanley, so good to speak again.
1: It's good to see you too.
0: Yeah. So we're talking about Philly and your roots here, and so I kind of wanted to go back to the beginning. What did your household sound like growing up? What were the musicians, the artists that you were hearing over speakers in your place as a kid?
1: Well, actually, the first thing I heard was my mother singing in different languages. You know, she sang opera, so she sang, I guess she sang a little Italian, and maybe she dealt with some German ones. I don't know. But as a kid, I thought she was crazy. I didn't understand what she was singing. But she had a high soprano voice, and it was beautiful. Like, she was way into it. And but I know later my father bought a turntable, like a kind of a, it wasn't a stereo, it was a monaural system, and there was a record that came with that. And that record had some jazz tracks on there, like some big band stuff. There was this one track that a bass player named Chubby Jackson played. It couldn't have been more than 30 or 40 seconds of just bass. Some song, I don't remember the name. Maybe it was The Elephant something. It was kind of a boom, boom kind of song. I thought that was really cool. I think that was the first time I was exposed to really hearing someone play alone. You know, like when you're a kid, you turn on the radio or whatever, you're hearing a full production. Mm-hmm. It's a full production here. But this was very naked, alone. There was something cool about it, something singular about it that I liked. And I don't know, somehow that influenced me.
0: Yeah.
1: Chubby Jackson. I actually met his son. Chubby Jackson.
0: We're here with Stanley Clark on World Cafe for Sense of Place Philadelphia. And I remember this from our first conversation, but it bears repeating. Say you grew up in Milwaukee, Wisconsin. You might have become the greatest polka player of all time because the first instrument you played was accordion?
1: Yeah. And that was, I mean, I lived in a neighborhood, and when I was really young, before I went to the settlement music school, this was in Roxborough, and there was one, you know, in those days, music teachers were like neighborhood music teachers. There'll be a music store actually in the neighborhood. Mm-hmm. And this guy, I think he was from Belgium, I think. And he had these accordions in the window. I thought they looked kind of cool, actually.
0: Sure.
1: And so, you know, my mother took me in there and I started taking accordion lessons, and I looked weird as hell with an accordion, I gotta tell you. But I enjoyed it, and probably if I put one on today, I could probably pull out a tune.
0: I mean, it obviously didn't, even though it wasn't for you, it didn't turn you off, because you hear so many kids who have their first experience with an instrument that isn't the right fit, and then they just never pick up another instrument, but not the case for you.
1: Yeah, you know what it gave me? It gave me all the sort of abilities that you need to be a good student, like, you know, follow up, focus, those two main things, being on time, you know, and being prepared.
0: Yeah. So the accordion teaches you that you have the mindset to be a musician. How do you make your way through the string instruments and work your way up to the bass?
1: Well, you know, eventually I was picking instruments and I was looking at things. But right before the bass, the choice was in the music room in the school I was at, the choice was a sousaphone, bass drum, like play bass drum in a band, or acoustic bass. And believe it or not, the instrument that like everyone just walked away from, they looked at it and go, ooh, not that. And that was acoustic bass. Because first of all, it's big, you know, and it's almost impossible to get a sound out of it if you don't know what to do. You pick up a bow and, you know, like play with the bow, you know, and it's just sounding, you know, it's really bad. And then if you pizzicato, pluck the string, you know, and you're a kid and you have no strength in your hands, you're going like, what is this? So it almost seemed like it looked more like an instrument than the bass drum or the sousaphone, because it's a violin. It's the biggest instrument in that family. But when you try to play it, it's just it's totally unforgiving. And you just go, no, I don't want to do that. So me, I don't know why I like challenges at that point. So I said, you know, I'm going to play this thing. In part because, you know, I'll be distinctive. Nobody else wants it. So, you know, and the other thing is that I'm going to try to make it sound good. So it's been my quest in life and music is to get this acoustic bass to sound great.
0: We're talking with Stanley Clark here on World Cafe. It's Sense of Place, Philadelphia, getting a bit of the origin story. And, you know, just as your story really takes off, Philly's place in the story is about to end. The scene that it all goes down is a place called the Blue Horizon, which I've seen pictures, but I probably doesn't do it justice. Can you describe it?
1: Well, the Blue Horizon had, you know, it was called the Blue Horizon. There was some blue in there. But there was also another place called the Aqua Lounge. The Aqua Lounge was another place that was great. I saw a lot of musicians in there. Many, you know.
0: Guys from New York coming down to play the Philly Circuit?
1: I actually met Chick Corea that way. I was playing with Joe Henderson at one of those places, and the piano player couldn't make it. I think the piano player was George Cables, I think. And Joe Henderson said, I'm bringing a guy from New York down. So you had Chick Corea come down. I knew Chick played with Miles. I didn't know much more about him. And he came in and it really kicked off, you know, like we kind of took over the stage. And that was a lot of fun. And, you know, it's funny, you know, when you meet somebody and it's almost like a marriage, you know, you just have this ability to really connect and move forward and move in different directions. And you're kind of there, you know, like this. It was really, really cool. And that was the seeds. The seeds were planted for Return to Forever. Because Chick mentioned, hey, wouldn't it be great to put a band together and write music and really compose music, because he saw that I was a composer. I love bass. I love bass. But I'm really a composer, then a bass player, then acoustic bass player, then an electric bass player. Mm-hmm. And somewhere in the middle there, I play a little piano to help with composing and all that sort of stuff. And so he saw that, and a lot of great. I mean, there were a lot of great musicians from Philadelphia.
0: Yeah. So Chick offers you, you know, says, "Hey, don't worry. Maybe not the Philadelphia Orchestra. Maybe come to New York and let's play music together."
1: Yeah.
0: Was that a tough decision for you? Because I know.
1: No. You know why it wasn't tough? Because the way Chick put it, actually, what happened was later. You know, I think Chick gave me a book. He left. He says, I'm going to England. He gave me this book called The Dianetics Book. I was really into reading stuff about the mind and trying to figure out. I was a very introspective type of kid. So, you know, that was fun reading that book. And then Chick went away. But then Chick showed up at my college, which was... He just showed up. It was brazen, man. He just like walked in, came up to me, and he says, "Listen, I really want you to come and play with me." I said, "Yeah, but I'm going to do this orchestral thing." He says, "Look, there are some great classical composers, you know, Bach and Beethoven, but we can write music too. I mean, if those guys could write music, they were our ages one time, and they wrote music. We can." My chick was like 28. I was 18. He says, we can write music. There's Bach and Beethoven. There's Correa and Clark. When he said that, I said, whoa, Correa and Clark. You mean we can make money? We can get paid for this? We get people will let that? I can write music and all that kind of thing? He says, yeah. I said, well, hey, that sounds good to me. And so I started this journey with Chick Corea.
0: For sure. For sure. Yeah. And a little beautiful band partnership here, handing over the keys to the title of a second album from Return to Forever. Let's listen to a little bit of Light as a Feather. We're here with Stanley Clark here on World Cafe.

0: It's Light as a Feather here on World Cafe from my guest, Stanley Clark, at Sense of Place Philadelphia. I am Stephen Kaleo. And, you know, there are so many songs we could talk about from your career that have made huge marks. But I want to ask one with the Philly connection, because we're focusing on Philly. 1979's I Want to Play With You, you had a song called The Streets of Philadelphia. Is that you doing vocals on that?
1: Hell yeah.
0: Tell me about this song, because when I saw the lyrics, I was like, I want to know the backstory on this one.
1: Well, you know, I've had other people, I have really cool friends today that actually sing that song to me. And I go like, it, you know, I'll be honest with you. I hate singing. I don't like it. But, you know, when I worked with George Duke forced me to sing. He forced me to go to a voice teacher. He says, Stanley, you got to sing, man. You got to. This is called the Clark Duke Project. Clark Duke
0: You're
1: Project.
0: The man.
1: You got to sing. I said, yeah, but I'm the bass player. He's, you sing. He says, yeah, but he said, C comes before D. So you got to sing, even if it's background. So I ended up, I think I sang a track on that first album, but I did a lot of backgrounds. And I have to admit, I enjoyed it. And George was such an amazing producer that he really took his time to make sure I was in tune. In those days, we didn't have like autocorrect and all that kind of stuff. And yeah, we did a record. We had a top 10 or 11 pop single. It was called Sweet Baby. It was the first time I ever heard some of my music. You'd go on a restaurant, you go on a pharmacy, you go on a train, you go turn on the TV. I wasn't used to that, you know. And I thank George for that. But there were a lot of records that I was on that I was fortunate enough to have success with.
0: Yeah. Yeah, I want. It's a different type of TSOP than people who might be thinking about the sound of Philadelphia. It's the Streets of Philadelphia.
1: Yeah,
0: Stanley Clark here on World Cafe.

0: across the streets of Philadelphia. Stanley Clark is here. It is World Cafe for Sense of Place Philadelphia. The composer and bassist has a new album, a double album called Last Train to Sanity. You know, you said one of the most memorable things in an interview that I've ever had, and I bring it up to other instrumentalists all the time. And you said to me, quote, "When you're an instrumentalist, sometimes all you have are your song titles." Because if you want to know what the song is about, those are the words. Last Train to Sanity is quite the evocative title. Can you tell me a little bit about what it represents and what did you want to do with this album?
1: Well, you know, Last Train to Sanity, in many ways, it's kind of a protest album. It's a kind of a statement there. You know, like when you sometimes if you're able to step back from whatever city or country you're living in, or even the planet as a whole, you step back. And if you're brave enough to look at it and look at everything and sort of, you know, not necessarily pass judgment, but, you know, perceive what's happening. Is it good? Is it kind of good? Is it okay? Is it bad? Is things really bad? I mean, you have all these choices. And so Last Train to Sanity, that song is kind of, it could be a metaphor for your own personal life or some portion of your life. I mean, it could be something you want to do and, you know, you have all these negative feelings about it, which I sort of chalk up as being some form of insanity, you know, because I believe that a person, I mean, other than, you know, trying to do something that obviously goes against the laws of physics, you know, I'm going to like do 100 push-ups in a second. I mean, it's not going to happen. I have this drummer that sometimes he's playing a drum solo and he plays his rolls. He's like, and I see him struggling and he's going harder and harder. And I explain to him, I said, you know, you run the 100-yard dash. It's in 9 seconds, maybe, you know, it's the fastest thing, something like that. I says, I don't think anybody's going to do that in 3 seconds. So once you get to this point, drop it and go somewhere else. Mm-hmm. That's the beautiful thing about making decisions in music. And you know, and he did that and he plays much better solos now, you know, he's not trying to be the fastest guy in the world. And I believe that, you know, it's a really interesting metaphor. There's a lot of things that we have in our personal lives. There's things politically in the world. There's all kinds of skirmishes going on. I don't know how many skirmishes are going on in the world at this moment. I know there's been over 50 at pretty much any given time everywhere. It's a lot of these things we don't know about. And, you know, the world is a violent place. We have things, whether it's racism, whether we have people that are biased against other, you know, problems with genders. We have all these things on this planet that we need to work out. And slowly, what I like about people on this planet, that there are people that in their own way, even if it just pushes the ball down the road towards or down the field towards sanity a little bit, mm-hmm. that's what it takes. It takes like numbers of people spread out over a whole planet to do things like that, to just move society, move the people of this earth, you know, closer to something that's, you know, we don't have to be completely sane. That might be boring, but
0: yes.
1: but you can get close to it. I mean, there's some insanity, like in music, for instance. There's some people have called some of the music that song, Last Train to Sanity, on my record. I played it for someone at my house. They said, that is insane. That is crazy. It's the craziest thing I've heard, but I love it. You know, so it's basically Last Train to Sanity is a metaphor to just move toward a greener pasture.
0: I like that. I want to hear. Let's hear a little bit of what sounded so insane here. Let's hear a little bit of that from Stanley Clark right now.

0: It's World Cafe with Stanley Clarke. That is from his new album, which is available now, called Last Train to Sanity. Look for Stanley out on tour throughout this year and next. Stanley, it's always a pleasure. Thanks for reminiscing with us about your hometown of Philadelphia. And as always, you are welcome back anytime on this show. Thanks so much.
1: Okay, man. It's good to talk to you, and see you again down the road.
0: Thanks for listening to that session with Stanley Clarke. Coming up, what's in the water here in Philly if you're a bassist? Another jazz legend, Christian McBride, is up next for Sense of Place Philly on World Cafe.

Welcome back. It's World Cafe, and it is Sense of Place Philadelphia. We've got another session on tap with a great jazz bassist and host of Jazz Night in America. Here's Christian McBride featuring Sting and Andy Summers from the album Without Further Ado, Volume 1. It's Murder by Numbers. One.

0: featuring Sting and Andy Summers of The Police. It's the Christian McBride Big Band with a cover of The Police's Murder by Numbers. It's from the 9-time Grammy winner's new album, Without Further Ado, Volume 1. I'm Kaleo, it's World Cafe, and it is a pleasure to welcome back Christian McBride to the show. Christian, it is so nice to meet. Thank you so much for being here.
1: Hey, man, it's always a pleasure to be here.
0: Oh, man. Well, I appreciate you coming in. You're out on tour, but you've got an off day, and I would like to point out you are in your hometown of Philadelphia.
1: That's right.
0: I have to ask, when you have one of those valuable off days in your hometown, where are you going? What's the first thing you want to do in this city?
1: Go see mom.
0: Yeah. I didn't know there was a wrong answer, but that's the right answer.
1: Yeah. No, I mean, you know, my mom still lives here. And usually when I'm in town, if I'm not visiting her, I'm here for a gig and then I tend to go home.
0: Yeah, that makes sense. Does mom come out to the show at City Winery or whatnot?
1: Oh, absolutely.
0: Yeah?
1: She's never missed a show.
0: She's been to more shows than pretty much anyone but you, I imagine. Yeah,
1: that's right.
0: All right. Well, I'm so glad you're here. We want to definitely talk about Without Further Ado, Volume 1, Christian McBride, Big Band. And the band is getting bigger. I love the idea of having vocalists and guest musicians join what's already a 17-piece ensemble. But I'm kind of curious, when you were mapping this out in your head, what did you want to do with this record? What direction you wanted to go in?
1: The thinking behind this new album is pretty pragmatic. Since 2012, I've been artistic advisor for jazz programming at New Jersey Performing Arts Center mm-hmm. in Newark. And my big band serves as the house band for our annual gala. And so since 2012, we've invited all of these incredible vocalists to come and sing with the big band at the NJ Pack Gala. But that music has only gotten played once.
0: Yeah.
1: So year after year after year, I have to arrange this music for our annual gala, and it only gets played that one time. So I just saw this pile of music getting larger and larger, and I went, why let it go to waste? Let me just record these.
0: Wow. So, and with Volume 1, that sort of leads to the idea that this is a project you've got a lot of songs that you hope to have a home for, yeah?
1: That's absolutely correct.
0: All right. Well, you know, I love the idea of a band leader when you work with a large group of musicians because you get to make something that's greater than the sum of the parts right. that make up to it. But I imagine it presents some interesting challenges as well when you're working with a group that large. I'm curious, like, what kind of problems do you enjoy tackling when you are writing for that many performers, being a band leader like that?
1: I seem to have reverse psychology going on here because I find, for me personally, it's easier to write for my big band
0: really?
1: Than it is for a small group. I tend to fall into lots of mental blocks when I'm writing for a small group. But when I see my big band and I see the Barry saxophone, the alto, the tenor, the possibilities for doubling with flutes and clarinets and the trombone section and the trumpet section with the flugelhorns and the multiple mutes, my brain is like, yes, I can't wait. But just give me one saxophone and I'm just like, I don't know what to do.
0: It almost feels like a real estate situation because you've got to account for 16 or 17 people. You've got to give them space in the house.
1: Yeah.
0: And someone goes, here's a house for 3 people. You've got all the time.
1: Like,
0: in the world.
1: Oh, boy. Exactly.
0: This is World Cafe. If you're just joining us, Christian McBride is my guest. Without further ado, the Christian McBride Big Band Volume 1 is out now. We are talking about that record. I would imagine for the big band, it is a big deal to get everyone in the room to track these songs.
1: That has to happen live. I mean, it doesn't have to happen.
0: No, it should happen live.
1: It should happen live.
0: It would be very weird if you heard a recording of a full band and they're like, yeah, everyone recorded separately.
1: I do know a particular artist who did an entire big band record with like 2 musicians. I went, man, that's I get it, but that's just awkward.
0: That is awkward. What were the vibes like in the room, 4th album back with these cats playing with them?
1: Well, we've been together now for over a decade, so it's just like a barbecue when we get together.
0: Is it hard to get the work done sometimes?
1: No. We all know that we're there to get the job done, And I like to create an atmosphere where you can work hard and still have fun.
0: What's that atmosphere look like?
1: So one of my greatest mentors, particularly when it came to producing, was the late, great George Duke. George Duke produced my third CD on Verve. It was called A Family Affair. And I remember when we were in the studio the first couple of days, the then vice president of A&R was in the studio with us. And he made this kind of this quip, you know, this sort of remark like, you know, hey, doesn't look like you guys are getting any work done. Because, you know, we're laughing, having a good time. And then at the end of the day, we had six songs done. And I said, how's this for not getting any work done, pal? That was in 7 hours. He was like, oh, my God, you did this right under my nose, you know. And I think that that was telling because, yes, we were laughing and joking around, having a great time. But we got six songs done in one day, you know. I've heard every kind of producer or work with producers who like to create a loose, joyous atmosphere.
0: Yeah.
1: And I've worked with some producers who like to create sort of a contentious atmosphere because there is a thought that, you know, believe it or not, musicians play a certain kind of way when they're angry.
0: Yeah.
1: Now, that's dangerous. That's true, but it's dangerous.
0: It seems like you're fishing for, like, conflict can create great art.
1: Yes.
0: But with lots of risks that come with that.
1: And for me, it's not worth the risk.
0: Yeah.
1: You know,
0: yeah.
1: I've been with a couple of those producers. I just got to get into my zen mode.
0: Fair enough. I noticed in the liner notes, the record's dedicated to Quincy. Mm-hmm. And, you know, Quincy...
1: Speaking of creating great atmosphere.
0: Well, I was going to say, like, how was he as a, you know, it's almost man meets mythos, you know, when it comes to talking about Quincy on Hallowed Ground and stuff like that. But I imagine his sessions were pretty fun and laid back.
1: I mean, I never got a chance to be in the studio with him, but I worked with him live a couple of times. And, for someone who was, like you said, I mean, he was almost mythical,
0: yeah.
1: Right? He was a working musician. He was one of the cats at heart. You know, he was one of the guys in the band. And when he became the guy in front of the band, he never let that mentality get away. So he knows how to talk to the band as musicians, as one of them. You know, Ray Brown told me this great story that one time, Ray Brown used to joke that one word that Quincy had a lot of trouble learning was no.
0: Sure.
1: And so at one point during the late 60s and early 70s, you know, Quincy was just saying yes to everything. He was producing records. He was making movies, you know, doing the scores for movies. And, at one point, I think he did like 20 films in 1 year, something really absurd like that. And Ray said, he asked Quincy, said, hey, man, you're not going to have time to do all of that. He said, no, I got it. Don't worry, I got it. So they had one recording, one soundtrack. Ray couldn't remember what movie it was. But, you got an orchestra there, the producers from the film are there. It's got to be, like, tight.
0: Yeah.
1: You know, Quincy comes in with no music, no score under his arm. And Ray Brown said he was in the bass section like, oh, boy. Because he was actually managing Quincy at that point. So he was kind of like, oh, no, what's he going to do? So he says, Quincy, with a full orchestra, you talk about risk.
0: Yeah.
1: Russian roulette. Ray says Quincy gets on the stand. He's like, okay, roll the first clip. Says, okay, rhythm section, vamp on B flat, right about here. Okay, violins, give me play two half notes for me. C and D, just go back and forth like that. And he like improvised an entire film score. Now, you've got to be a trained musician to be able to do that.
0: Yeah, you can't fake that.
1: You can't fake that. A lot of people think they can. Oh, just play what you feel. Now, well, that's like, you know, you can't go to a foreign country and say, oh, just speak their language. Just feel it. There's a lot of people who have been successful who don't actually study music.
0: Yeah.
1: They study emotion. They study reaction, which is not bad, but that's two-thirds of the job.
0: Yeah, it's
1: you know.
0: Totally. You're just doing a play, not a musical. This is World Cafe. Christian McBride is my guest. The new album is Christian McBride Big Band Without Further Ado, Volume 1. Old folks, I am super curious about where you pulled this track from, because I don't think this was one that your big band was doing.
1: This one was written specifically for the album. Samara Joy is one of the great, great stories in jazz of recent times. And I feel particularly close to her because I was one of the judges when she won the 2019 Sarah Vaughan International Vocal Competition.
0: Which is incredibly prestigious.
1: And at the time, she was 18.
0: Yeah.
1: And she sounded just as mature then as she does now. So we know what happened. You know, she's had this wonderful career. And so when I was putting, when I knew I wanted to do a new big band album with all of these vocalists, she was one of the people I went to first.
0: Yeah.
1: And I didn't ask her. I said, "Hey, Samara, I need you to be on my new album."
0: Okay. She just agreed.
1: She was like, "Cool, yeah." And so I said, "If there's one song you would want to sing with the big band, what would it be?" And she said, "Old Folks in B flat." I was like, "Boom, I got you."
0: Well, let's listen to Christian McBride and Samara Joy. Here's Old Folks on World Cafe.

story. For Sense of Place Philadelphia, it is Christian McBride. Song is Old Folks. It's from his album Without Further Ado, Volume 1. Thanks so much to Christian McBride. We've got more in just a minute on World Cafe.

0: the sounds of John Coltrane's Blue Train on World Cafe. I want to thank our line producer, Will Loftus, for putting the show together. I also want to thank Kimberly Junod, our senior producer, for her work on the Stanley Clark session. Thanks to our affiliates. They make this show possible. And we produce this program from WXPN at the University of Pennsylvania in Philadelphia. I can only do it for so long. I'm Kaleo. 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
0: From NPR, it's World Cafe. Hey, I am Kaleo. If you're a fan of folk music and curious what a bunch of Gen Alpha kids will do with it when they get their hands on it, I think you will dig this group called Any Young Mechanic. Hey, do you like R&B? Do you want to... Oh, just kidding. We've got new music from Steve Lacy giving you something pretty moody from his new album, Oh Yeah. Plus, we'll hear from L.A. singer-songwriter Joanna Samuels featuring Tyler Ballgame. Plus Bonnie Raitt and Broken Bells in the archives. That's coming up on today's World Cafe. So, in case you did not know, we are in the middle of our Sense of Place Philadelphia series, exploring the past, present, and future of Philly music with sessions including Will Yip, Mannequin Pussy, Deanna Williams, The Sound of Philadelphia, and more to come. You can find the entire series at worldcafe.org. Eurythmics, Here Comes the Rain Again, gets us going.

Welcome one, welcome all. I'm Kaleo. It's World Cafe. Thanks so much for being here. And there's always a new spin on folk. And I think about the Violent Femmes twisting it with indie and alternative in the early 1980s. Mumford & Sons, the Lumineers, Head in the Heart, giving that stomp clap revival in the 2010s. And there is a lot of those bands' DNA in this new five-piece out of Australia called Any Young Mechanic. Check out this song, My House Divides. I think you'll dig it. A little quirky. New music from Any Young Mechanic on World Cafe.

Arlo Parks from her third album, Ambiguous Desire, that is out now. The song is called Beams, coming soon. Raina sits down with Arlo to talk about the new record, moving to Los Angeles, and why she wanted it to sound like the club. Also heard Janelle Monáe with Make Me Feel, Violent Femmes, Blister in the Sun, and at the top, Any Young Mechanic. The album is out now. It is called The Modern Shoe is Ruining the Foot. We're back with live performances in the archives in just a minute on World Cafe.

Welcome back. It's World Cafe, live recordings in the vault. It's live from the archives. We do it every day where we pull out performances from bands and artists who have visited over the last 35 years. And one of our first guests and most frequent, all hail Bonnie Raitt. Here's Love Letter, recorded live for the cafe.

Quite the impression when James Mercer and Danger Mouse got together for that first Broken Bells record. That is The High Road, recorded live for World Cafe. Live from the archives happens every episode, but you can check it out on demand at worldcafe.org. Steve Lacy back with something that feels, I think it's down, I can't tell if it's down tempo or mid tempo, but it's certainly moody, and it is new music from his third album, which is due out July 17th. The record is called Oh Yeah. Here's new music from Steve Lacy that's hard to describe. It's called The Feeling.

Why can't we be friends? We're asking a, you know, necessary question here on The Cafe. Steve Lacy, new music, The Feeling. Before that, Oh Yeah, his third album due out July 17th. A few more songs to go. Stay close. It's World Cafe.

Welcome back. It's World Cafe with new music from Joanna Samuels. L.A. singer-songwriter has worked with Josh Kaufman of Bonnie Light Horseman and a ton of L.A. folks. Her new record is due out August 14th. It's her fourth. It's called Sorry Kid. And one of the tracks features her bandmate in the group Lomaland, Tyler Ballgame, who you've heard on the cafe. He guests on this song called Circles. It's new music from Joanna Samuels.

0: Wrapping up this edition with Kevin Morby, it's Javelin from his latest Little Wide Open and Mountjoy in the Middle featuring Gigi Perez. Thanks so much for listening. Couldn't do it without your support and the support of the public radio station you're listening to right now. Where do we make this show? From WXPN at the University of Pennsylvania in Philadelphia. I didn't know there was a quiz. There isn't. It's time to go. 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
0: In 1985, Philadelphia saw the founding of one of music's most influential singing groups, Boys to Men. Cafe correspondent and author John Morrison joins us to talk about his book, Boys to Men, 40th Anniversary Celebration. For Sense of Place Philadelphia, we dive into the career of Boys to Men and their genre-spanning influences in an encore edition of the Next World Cafe.
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arrows, spires, canals, cows, hay bales, telegraph wires, pylon power, farmhouse oak, chimneys, still used, domes, satellites, football pitches, faded flags and lots of dogs, neon cross on top of a block of flats and a church, not as usual.

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2: 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The Philly-born musician pioneered jazz fusion and returned to Forever alongside Chick Corea in the 70s.
3: Chick was like 28, I was 18. He says, we can write music. There's Bach and Beethoven. There's Corea and Clark.
2: Today, the five-time Grammy winner and jazz master joins me to talk about his Philly roots. Then, later in the hour, it's Christian McBride. Rebroadcasting our conversation with McBride, who also found his footing as a musician growing up in Philadelphia. So many great stories headed your way for Sense of Place Philly. Stanley Clark and Christian McBride today on World Cafe. Hey, I'm Kaleo. You are in for a treat. These two sessions are fantastic. And we're just a few minutes away, but one of Philly's native sons, Todd Rundgren, gets us going here on the cafe.

From NPR, it's World Cafe and it is Sense of Place Philadelphia. Stanley Clark has made it his mission to make the bass sound great. And by every measure, he's succeeded. Yes, the acoustic bass. Yes, pioneering jazz fusion with the electric bass guitar alongside Chick Corea in Return to Forever. He's a rock star in his own right, a solo bassist with a gold record. Yes, he's done that. And after 7 decades of playing, he gets the NEA Jazz Master title in 2022. Plus, he's one of Philly's own. Today, we talk about his time attending Settlement Music School, why he abandoned his goal to be the first black musician in the Philly Orchestra, and more. He's one of the goats and one of a kind. So we get into our session with Stanley Clark with his iconic School Days.

0: A little bit of school days to bring us in from NPR. This is World Cafe, and it is Sense of Place Philadelphia. My guest today is a four-time Grammy winner, an NEA jazz master, a pioneer of jazz fusion, and one of the all-time greats. It's bassist and composer Stanley Clark. I'm Kaleo on World Cafe. Stanley, so good to speak again.
1: It's good to see you too.
0: Yeah. So we're talking about Philly and your roots here, and so I kind of wanted to go back to the beginning. Yeah. What did your household sound like growing up? What were the musicians, the artists that you were hearing over speakers in your place as a kid?
1: Well, actually, the first thing I heard was my mother singing in different languages. You know, she sang opera, so she sang, I guess she sang a little Italian, and maybe she dealt with some German ones. I don't know. But as a kid, I thought she was crazy. I didn't understand what she was singing. But she had a high soprano voice, and it was beautiful. Like, she was way into it. And but I know later my father bought a turntable, like a kind of a, it wasn't a stereo. It was a monaural system, and there was a record that came with that. And that record had some jazz tracks on there, like some big band stuff. There was this one track that a bass player named Chubby Jackson played. It couldn't have been more than 30 or 40 seconds of just bass. Some song, I don't remember the name. Maybe it was The Elephant something. It was kind of a boom, boom kind of song. I thought that was really cool. I think that was the first time I was exposed to really hearing someone play alone. You know, like when you're a kid, you turn on the radio or whatever, you're hearing a full production. Mm-hmm. It's a full production here. But this was very naked, alone. There was something cool about it, something singular about it that I liked. And I don't know, somehow that influenced me.
0: Yeah.
1: Chubby Jackson. I actually met his son. Chubby Jackson.
0: We're here with Stanley Clark on World Cafe for Sense of Place Philadelphia. And I remember this from our first conversation, but it bears repeating. Say you grew up in Milwaukee, Wisconsin. You might have become the greatest polka player of all time because the first instrument you played was accordion?
1: Yeah. And that was, I mean, I lived in a neighborhood, and when I was really young, before I went to the settlement music school, this was in Roxborough, and there was one, you know, in those days, music teachers were like neighborhood music teachers. There'll be a music store actually in the neighborhood. Mm-hmm. And this guy, I think he was from Belgium, I think. And he had these accordions in the window. I thought they looked kind of cool, actually.
0: Sure.
1: And so, you know, my mother took me in there and I started taking accordion lessons. And I looked weird as hell with an accordion, I gotta tell you. But I enjoyed it, and probably if I put one on today, I could probably pull out a tune.
0: I mean, it obviously didn't, even though it wasn't for you, it didn't turn you off, because you hear so many kids who have their first experience with an instrument that isn't the right fit, and then they just never pick up another instrument, but not the case for you.
1: Yeah, you know what it gave me? It gave me all the sort of abilities that you need to be a good student, like, you know, follow up, focus, those two main things, being on time, you know, and being prepared.
0: Yeah.
1: You know?
0: So the accordion teaches you that you have the mindset to be a musician. How do you make your way through the string instruments and work your way up to the bass?
1: Well, you know, eventually I was picking instruments and I was looking at things, but right before the bass, the choice was in the music room in the school I was at, the choice was a sousaphone, bass drum, like play bass drum in a band, or acoustic bass. And believe it or not, the instrument that like everyone just walked away from, they looked at it and go, ooh, not that. And that was acoustic bass. Because first of all, it's big, you know, and it's almost impossible to get a sound out of it if you don't know what to do. You pick up a bow and, you know, like play with the bow, you know, and it's just sounding, you know, it's really bad. And then if you pizzicato, pluck the string, you know, and you're a kid and you have no strength in your hands, you're going like, what is this? So it almost seemed like it looked more like an instrument than the bass drum or the sousaphone, because it's a violin. It's the biggest instrument in that family. But when you try to play it, it's totally unforgiving. And you just go, no, I don't want to do that. So me, I don't know why I like challenges at that point. So I said, you know, I'm going to play this thing. In part because, you know, I'll be distinctive. Nobody else wants it. So, you know, and the other thing is that I'm going to try to make it sound good. So it's been my quest in life and music is to get this acoustic bass to sound great.
0: We're talking with Stanley Clark here on World Cafe. It's Sense of Place, Philadelphia, getting a bit of the origin story. And, you know, just as your story really takes off, Philly's place in the story is about to end. The scene that it all goes down is a place called the Blue Horizon, which I've seen pictures, but I probably doesn't do it justice. Can you describe it?
1: Well, Blue Horizon had, you know, it was called the Blue Horizon. There was some blue in there, but there was also another place called the Aqua Lounge. The Aqua Lounge was another place that was great. I saw a lot of musicians in there. Many, you know,
0: guys from New York coming down to play the Philly
1: Circuit.
0: Yeah,
1: guys. Yeah. I actually met Chick Corea that way. I was playing with Joe Henderson, one of those places, and the piano player couldn't make it. I think the piano player was George Cables, I think. And Joe Henderson said, I'm bringing a guy from New York down. So he had Chick Corea come down. I knew Chick played with Miles. I didn't know much more about him. And he came in, and it really kicked off, you know, like we kind of took over the stage. And that was a lot of fun. And, you know, it's funny, you know, when you meet somebody and it's almost like a marriage, you know, you just have this ability to really connect and move forward and move in different directions. And you're kind of there, you know, like this. It was really, really cool. And that was the seeds. The seeds were planted for Return to Forever. Because Chick mentioned, hey, wouldn't it be great to put a band together and write music and really compose music, because he saw that I was a composer. I love bass. I love bass. But I'm really a composer, then a bass player, then acoustic bass player, then an electric bass player. Mm-hmm. And somewhere in the middle there, I play a little piano to help with composing and all that sort of stuff. And so he saw that, and there were a lot of great musicians from Philadelphia.
0: Yeah. So Chick offers you, you know, says, hey, don't worry, maybe not the Philadelphia Orchestra, maybe come to New York and let's play music together.
1: Yeah.
0: Was that a tough decision for you? Because I know.
1: No. You know why it wasn't tough? Because the way Chick put it, actually what happened was later, you know, I think Chick gave me a book. He left. He says, I'm going to England. He gave me this book called The Dianetics Book. I was really into reading stuff about the mind and trying to figure out. I was a very introspective type of kid. So, you know, that was fun reading that book. And then Chick went away. But then Chick showed up at my college, which was... He just showed up. It was brazen, man. He just like walked in, came up to me, and he says, listen, I really want you to come and play with me. I said, yeah, but I'm going to do this orchestral thing. He says, look, there are some great classical composers, you know, Bach and Beethoven, but we can write music too. I mean, if those guys could write music, they were our ages one time and they wrote music. Chick was like 28. I was 18. he says, we can write music. There's Bach and Beethoven. There's Correa and Clark. When he said that, I said, whoa, Correa and Clark. You mean we can make money? We can get paid for this? People will let that? I can write music and all that kind of thing? He says, yeah. I said, well, hey, that sounds good to me. And so I started this journey with Chick Corea.
0: For sure. For sure. Yeah. And a beautiful band partnership here, handing over the keys to the title of a second album from Return to Forever. Let's listen to a little bit of Light as a Feather. We're here with Stanley Clark here on World Cafe.

0: It's Light as a Feather here on World Cafe from my guest, Stanley Clarke. It's Sense of Place Philadelphia. I am Stephen Kaleo. And, you know, there are so many songs we could talk about from your career that have made huge marks. But I want to ask one with the Philly connection, because we're focusing on Philly. 1979's I Want to Play With You, you had a song called The Streets of Philadelphia. Is that you doing vocals on that?
1: Hell yeah.
0: Tell me about this song, because when I saw the lyrics, I was like, I want to know the backstory on this one.
1: Well, you know, I've had other people, I have really cool friends today that actually sing that song to me. And I go like, it, you know, I'll be honest with you. I hate singing. I don't like it. But, you know, when I worked with George Duke forced me to sing. He forced me to go to a voice teacher. He says, Stanley, you got to sing, man. You got to. This is called the Clark Duke Project. Clark Duke
0: You're
1: Project.
0: The front man.
1: You got to sing. I said, yeah, but I'm the bass player. He's, you sing. He says, yeah, but he said, C comes before D. So you got to sing, even if it's background. So I ended up, I think I sang a track on that first album, but I did a lot of backgrounds. And I have to admit, I enjoyed it. And George was such an amazing producer that he really took his time to make sure I was in tune. In those days, we didn't have like autocorrect and all that kind of stuff. And yeah, we did a record. We had a top 10 or 11 pop single. It was called Sweet Baby. It was the first time I ever heard some of my music. You'd go on a restaurant, you go on a pharmacy, you go on a train, you go turn on the TV. I wasn't used to that, you know. And I thank George for that. But yeah, there were a lot of records that I was on that I was fortunate enough to have success with.
0: Yeah. Yeah, I want. It's a different type of TSOP than people who might be thinking about the sound of Philadelphia. It's the Streets of Philadelphia.
1: Yeah,
0: Stanley Clarke here on World Cafe.

0: across the streets of Philadelphia. Stanley Clark is here. It is World Cafe for Sense of Place Philadelphia. The composer and bassist has a new album, a double album called Last Train to Sanity. You know, you said one of the most memorable things in an interview that I've ever had, and I bring it up to other instrumentalists all the time. And you said to me, quote, "When you're an instrumentalist, sometimes all you have are your song titles. Because if you want to know what the song is about, those are the words." Last Train to Sanity is quite the evocative title. Can you tell me a little bit about what it represents and what did you want to do with this album?
1: Well, you know, Last Train to Sanity, in many ways, it's kind of a protest album. It's a kind of a statement there. You know, like when you sometimes if you're able to step back from whatever city or country you're living in, or even the planet as a whole, you step back. And if you're brave enough to look at it and look at everything and sort of, you know, not necessarily pass judgment, but, you know, perceive what's happening. Is it good? Is it kind of good? Is it okay? Is it bad? Is things really bad? I mean, you have all these choices. And so Last Train to Sanity, that song is kind of, it could be a metaphor for your own personal life or some portion of your life. I mean, it could be something you want to do and, you know, you have all these negative feelings about it, which I sort of chalk up as being some form of insanity, you know, because I believe that a person, I mean, other than, you know, trying to do something that obviously goes against the laws of physics, you know, I'm going to like do 100 push-ups in a second. I mean, it's not going to happen. You know? I have this drummer that sometimes he's playing a drum solo and he plays his rolls. He's like, and I see him struggling and he's going harder and harder. And I explain to him, I said, you know, you run the 100-yard dash, it's in 9 seconds, maybe, you know, it's the fastest thing, something like that. I says, I don't think anybody's going to do that in 3 seconds. So once you get to this point, drop it and go somewhere else. Mm-hmm. That's the beautiful thing about making decisions in music. And you know, and he did that. And he plays much better solos now. You know, he's not trying to be the fastest guy in the world. And I believe that. You know, it's a really interesting metaphor. There's a lot of things that we have in our personal lives. There's things politically in the world. There's all kinds of skirmishes going on. I don't know how many skirmishes are going on in the world at this moment. I know there's been over 50 at pretty much any given time everywhere. It's a lot of these things we don't know about. And, you know, the world is a violent place. We have things, whether it's racism, whether we have people that are biased against other, you know, problems with genders. We have all these things on this planet that we need to work out. And slowly, what I like about people on this planet, that there are people that in their own way, even if it just pushes the ball down the road towards or down the field towards sanity a little bit. Mm-hmm. That's what it takes. It takes like numbers of people spread out over a whole planet to do things like that, to just move society, move the people of this earth, you know, closer to something that's, you know, we don't have to be completely sane. That might be boring, but
0: yes.
1: but you can get close to it. I mean, there's some insanity, like in music, for instance. There's some people have called some of the music that song, Last Train of Sanity, on my record. I played it for someone at my house. They said, that is insane. That is crazy. It's the craziest thing I've heard, but I love it. You know, so it's basically Last Train of Sanity is a metaphor to just move toward a greener pasture.
0: I like that. I want to hear. Let's hear a little bit of what sounded so insane here. Let's hear a little bit of that from Stanley Clark right now.

0: It's World Cafe with Stanley Clark. That is from his new album, which is available now, called Last Train to Sanity. Look for Stanley out on tour throughout this year and next. Stanley, it's always a pleasure. Thanks for reminiscing with us about your hometown of Philadelphia. And as always, you are welcome back anytime on this show. Thanks so much.
1: Okay, man. It's good to talk to you, and see you again down the road.
0: Thanks for listening to that session with Stanley Clark. Coming up, what's in the water here in Philly if you're a bassist? Another jazz legend, Christian McBride, is up next for Sense of Place Philly on World Cafe.
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0: Welcome back. It's World Cafe, and it is Sense of Place Philadelphia. We've got another session on tap with a great jazz bassist and host of Jazz Night in America. Here's Christian McBride featuring Sting and Andy Summers from the album Without Further Ado, Volume 1. It's Murder by Numbers. One.

0: featuring Sting and Andy Summers of The Police. It's the Christian McBride Big Band with a cover of The Police's Murder by Numbers. It's from the 9-time Grammy winner's new album, Without Further Ado, Volume 1. I'm Kaleo, it's World Cafe, and it is a pleasure to welcome back Christian McBride to the show. Christian, it is so nice to meet. Thank you so much for being here.
1: Hey, man, it's always a pleasure to be here.
0: Oh, man. Well, I appreciate you coming in. You're out on tour, but you've got an off day, and I would like to point out you are in your hometown of Philadelphia.
1: That's right.
0: I have to ask, when you have one of those valuable off days in your hometown, where are you going? What's the first thing you want to do in this city?
1: Go see mom.
0: Yeah. I didn't know there was a wrong answer, but that's the right answer.
1: Yeah. Yeah. No, I mean, you know, my mom still lives here. And usually when I'm in town, if I'm not visiting her, I'm here for a gig and then I tend to go home.
0: Yeah, that makes sense. Does mom come out to the show at City Winery or what?
1: Oh, absolutely.
0: Yeah?
1: She's never missed a show.
0: She's been to more shows than pretty much anyone but you, I imagine. Yeah,
1: that's right.
0: All right. Well, I'm so glad you're here. We want to definitely talk about Without Further Ado, Volume 1, Christian McBride, Big Band. And the band is getting bigger. I love the idea of having vocalists and guest musicians join what's already a 17-piece ensemble. But I'm kind of curious, when you were mapping this out in your head, what did you want to do with this record? What direction you wanted to go in?
1: The thinking behind this new album is pretty pragmatic. Since 2012, I've been artistic advisor for jazz programming at New Jersey Performing Arts Center mm-hmm. in Newark. And my big band serves as the house band for our annual gala. And so since 2012, we've invited all of these incredible vocalists to come and sing with the big band at the NJ Pack Gala. But that music has only gotten played once.
0: Yeah.
1: So year after year after year, I have to arrange this music for our annual gala, and it only gets played that one time. So I just saw this pile of music getting larger and larger, and I went, why let it go to waste? Let me just record these.
0: Wow. So, and with Volume 1, that sort of leads to the idea that this is a project you've got a lot of songs that you hope to have a home for, yeah?
1: That's absolutely correct.
0: All right. Well, you know, I love the idea of a band leader when you work with a large group of musicians because you get to make something that's greater than the sum of the parts right. that make up to it. But I imagine it presents some interesting challenges as well when you're working with a group that large. I'm curious, like, what kind of problems do you enjoy tackling when you are writing for that many performers, being a band leader like that?
1: I seem to have some reverse psychology going on here because I find, for me personally, it's easier to write for my big band
0: really?
1: Than it is for a small group. I tend to fall into lots of mental blocks when I'm writing for a small group. But when I see my big band and I see the Barry saxophone, the alto, the tenor, the possibilities for doubling with flutes and clarinets and the trombone section and the trumpet section with the flugelhorns and the multiple mutes, my brain is like, yes, I can't wait. But just give me one saxophone and I'm just like, I don't know what to do.
0: It almost feels like a real estate situation because you've got to account for 16 or 17 people. You've got to give them space in the house.
1: Yeah.
0: And someone goes, here's a house for 3 people. You've got all the time in the world.
1: Oh, boy. Exactly. Yes.
0: This is World Cafe. If you're just joining us, Christian McBride is my guest. Without further ado, the Christian McBride Big Band Volume 1 is out now. We are talking about that record. I would imagine for the big band, it is a big deal to get everyone in the room to track these songs.
1: That has to happen live. I mean, it doesn't have to happen.
0: No, it should happen live.
1: It should happen live.
0: It would be very weird if you heard a recording of a full band and they're like, yeah, everyone recorded separately.
1: I do know a particular artist who did an entire big band record with like 2 musicians. I went, man, I get it, but that's just awkward.
0: That is awkward. What were the vibes like in the room, 4th album back with these cats playing with them?
1: Well, we've been together now for over a decade, so it's just like a barbecue when we get together.
0: Is it hard to get the work done sometimes?
1: No. We all know that we're there to get the job done, And I like to create an atmosphere where you can work hard and still have fun.
0: What's that atmosphere look like?
1: So one of my greatest mentors, particularly when it came to producing, was the late, great George Duke. George Duke produced my third CD on Verve. It was called A Family Affair. And I remember when we were in the studio the first couple of days, the then vice president of A&R was in the studio with us. And he made this kind of this quip, you know, this sort of remark like, you know, hey, doesn't look like you guys are getting any work done. Because, you know, we're laughing, having a good time. And then at the end of the day, we had six songs done. And I said, how's this for not getting any work done, pal? That was in 7 hours. He was like, oh, my God, you did this right under my nose, you know. And I think that that was telling because, yes, we were laughing and joking around, having a great time. But we got six songs done in one day, you know. I've heard every kind of producer or work with producers who like to create a loose, joyous atmosphere.
0: Yeah.
1: And I've worked with some producers who like to create sort of a contentious atmosphere because there is a thought that, you know, believe it or not, musicians play a certain kind of way when they're angry.
0: Yeah.
1: Now, that's dangerous. That's true, but it's dangerous.
0: It seems like you're fishing for like conflict can create great art.
1: Yes.
0: But with lots of risks that come with that.
1: And for me, it's not worth the risk.
0: Yeah.
1: You know, I've been with a couple of those producers. I just got to get into my Zen mode.
0: Fair enough. I noticed in the liner notes, you know, the record's dedicated to Quincy. Mm-hmm. And, you know, Quincy...
1: Speaking of creating great atmosphere.
0: Well, I was going to say, like, how was he as a, you know, it's almost man meets mythos, you know, when it comes to talking about Quincy on Hallowed Ground and stuff like that. But I imagine his sessions were pretty fun and laid back.
1: I mean, I never got a chance to be in the studio with him, but I worked with him live a couple of times. And, you know, for someone who was, I mean, you know, like you said, I mean, he was almost mythical, right? He was a working musician. He was one of the cats at heart. You know, he was one of the guys in the band. And when he became the guy in front of the band, he never let that mentality get away. So he knows how to talk to the band as musicians, as one of them. You know, Ray Brown told me this great story that one time, you know, Ray Brown used to joke that one word that Quincy had a lot of trouble learning was no.
0: Sure.
1: And so at one point during the late 60s and early 70s, you know, Quincy was just saying yes to everything. He was producing records. He was making movies, you know, doing the scores for movies. And, you know, at one point, I think he did like 20 films in 1 year, something really absurd like that. And Ray said, he asked Quincy, said, hey, man, you're not going to have time to do all of that. He said, no, I got it. Don't worry, I got it. So they had one recording, one soundtrack. Ray couldn't remember what movie it was. But, you know, you got an orchestra there, the producers from the film are there. It's got to be, like, tight.
0: Yeah.
1: You know, Quincy comes in with no music, no score under his arm. And Ray Brown said he was in the bass section like, oh, boy. Because he was actually managing Quincy at that point. So he was kind of like, oh, no, what's he going to do? So he says, Quincy, with a full orchestra, you talk about risk.
0: Yeah.
1: Russian roulette. Ray says Quincy gets on the stand. He's like, okay, roll the first clip. Says, okay, rhythm section, vamp on B flat, right about here. Okay, violins, give me play two half notes for me. C and D, just go back and forth like that. And he like improv'd an entire film score. Now, you've got to be a trained musician to be able to do that.
0: Yeah, you can't fake that.
1: You can't fake that. A lot of people think they can. Oh, just play what you feel. Now, well, that's like, you know, you can't go to a foreign country and say, oh, just speak their language. Just feel it. There's a lot of people who have been successful who don't actually study music.
0: Yeah.
1: They study emotion. They study reaction, which is not bad, but that's two-thirds of the job.
0: Yeah, it's yeah.
1: You know?
0: Totally. You're just doing a play, not a musical. This is World Cafe. Christian McBride is my guest. The new album is Christian McBride Big Band Without Further Ado, Volume 1. Old folks, I am super curious about where you pulled this track from, because I don't think this was one that your big band was doing.
1: This one was written specifically for the album. Samara Joy is one of the great, great stories in jazz of recent times. And I feel particularly close to her because I was one of the judges when she won the 2019 Sarah Vaughan International Vocal Competition.
0: Which is incredibly prestigious.
1: And at the time, she was 18.
0: Yeah.
1: And she sounded just as mature then as she does now. So we know what happened. You know, she's had this wonderful career. And so when I was putting, when I knew I wanted to do a new big band album with all of these vocalists, she was one of the people I went to first.
0: Yeah.
1: And I didn't ask her. I said, "Hey, Samara, I need you to be on my new album."
0: Okay. And she just agreed.
1: And she was like, "Cool, yeah." And so I said, "If there's one song you would want to sing with the big band, what would it be?" And she said, "Old Folks in B flat." I was like, "Boom, I got you."
0: Well, let's listen to Christian McBride and Samara Joy. Here's Old Folks on World Cafe.

0: store. For Sense of Place Philadelphia, it is Christian McBride. Song is Old Folks. It's from his album Without Further Ado, Volume 1. Thanks so much to Christian McBride. We've got more in just a minute on World Cafe.
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0: Welcome back to World Cafe. Couple of jazz legends. Nothing special. Just two of the greatest bassists of all time on the show today. Thanks so much to Christian McBride and Stanley Clark, my guests. 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We close with an artist who spent some time in Philadelphia from 1952 to 1958, and he just happened to write this incredible piece of music. Closing out World Cafe with John Coltrane and Blue Train.

0: the sounds of John Coltrane's Blue Train on World Cafe. I want to thank our line producer, Will Loftus, for putting the show together. I also want to thank Kimberly Junod, our senior producer, for her work on the Stanley Clark session. Thanks to our affiliates, they make this show possible. 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I can only do it for so long. I'm Kaleo. 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
1: From NPR, it's World Cafe. Hey, I am Kaleo. If you're a fan of folk music and curious what a bunch of Gen Alpha kids will do with it when they get their hands on it, I think you will dig this group called Any Young Mechanic. Hey, do you like R&B? Do you want to... Oh, just kidding. We've got new music from Steve Lacy giving you something pretty moody from his new album, Oh Yeah. Plus, we'll hear from L.A. singer-songwriter Joanna Samuels featuring Tyler Ballgame. Plus, Bonnie Raitt and Broken Bells in the archives. That's coming up on today's World Cafe. So, in case you did not know, we are in the middle of our Sense of Place Philadelphia series, exploring the past, present, and future of Philly music with sessions including Will Yip, Mannequin Pussy, Deanna Williams, The Sound of Philadelphia, and more to come. 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Eurythmics, Here Comes the Rain Again, gets us going.

Welcome one, welcome all. I'm Kaleo. It's World Cafe. Thanks so much for being here. And there's always a new spin on folk. And I think about the Violent Femmes twisting it with indie and alternative in the early 1980s. Mumford & Sons, Lumineers, Head in the Heart, giving that stomp clap revival in the 2010s. And there is a lot of those bands' DNA in this new five-piece out of Australia called Any Young Mechanic. Check out this song, My House Divides. I think you'll dig it. A little quirky. New music from Any Young Mechanic on World Cafe.

0: Arlo Parks from her third album, Ambiguous Desire, that is out now. The song is called Beams. Coming soon, Raina sits down with Arlo to talk about the new record, moving to Los Angeles, and why she wanted it to sound like the club. Also heard Janelle Monáe with Make Me Feel, Violent Femmes, Blister in the Sun, and at the top, Any Young Mechanic. The album is out now. It is called The Modern Shoe is Ruining the Foot. We're back with live performances in the archives in just a minute on World Cafe.
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0: Welcome back. It's World Cafe, live recordings in the vault. It's live from the archives. We do it every day where we pull out performances from bands and artists who have visited over the last 35 years. 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Here's Love Letter, recorded live for the cafe.

Quite the impression when James Mercer and Danger Mouse got together for that first Broken Bells record. That is The High Road, recorded live for World Cafe. 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Steve Lacy back with something that feels, I think it's down, I can't tell if it's down tempo or mid tempo, but it's certainly moody, and it is new music from his third album, which is due out July 17th. The record is called Oh Yeah. Here's new music from Steve Lacy that's hard to describe. It's called The Feeling.

0: Why can't we be friends? We're asking a, you know, necessary question here on The Cafe. Steve Lacy, new music, The Feeling. Before that, Oh Yeah, his third album due out July 17th. A few more songs to go. Stay close. It's World Cafe.
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0: Welcome back. It's World Cafe with new music from Joanna Samuels. LA singer-songwriter has worked with Josh Kaufman of Bonnie Light Horseman and a ton of LA folks. Her new record is due out August 14th. It's her fourth. It's called Sorry Kid. And one of the tracks features her bandmate in the group Lomaland, Tyler Ballgame, who you've heard on The Cafe. He guests on this song called Circles. It's new music from Joanna Samuels.

0: Wrapping up this edition with Kevin Morby, it's Javelin from his latest Little Wide Open and Mountjoy in the Middle featuring Gigi Perez. Thanks so much for listening. Couldn't do it without your support and the support of the public radio station you're listening to right now. Where do we make this show? From WXPN at the University of Pennsylvania in Philadelphia. I didn't know there was a quiz. There isn't. It's time to go. Thanks for listening to World Cafe from NPR.
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0: In 1985, Philadelphia saw the founding of one of music's most influential singing groups, Boys to Men. Cafe correspondent and author John Morrison joins us to talk about his book, Boys to Men, 40th Anniversary Celebration. For Sense of Place Philadelphia, we dive into the career of Boys to Men and their genre-spanning influences in an encore edition of the Next World Cafe.
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0: Good morning. You're tuned in to Studio One, 94.1 FM Des Moines. I'm your host, Tressa Glass. We're hanging out together for the next few hours. Did you guys hear the good news? We are getting a new Lilith Fair, except it's called Daisy Chain Fields, and it's all started by Olivia Rodrigo. It's going to be a festival that features an all-female lineup. All ticket proceeds are going toward nonprofits supporting women and girls. She says all of the artists performing are donating their time and talent for the good cause. Some of the lineup includes Chapel Rowan, Mitski, Bikini Kill, Garbage, The Breeders, appearances from Karen O and Stevie Nicks. Ugh, the best. Music's coming up. The news is on now.
1: Live from NPR News in Washington, I'm Windsor Johnston. Congress has passed the largest housing affordability bill in decades. NPR's Stephen Bissaha reports the legislation won bipartisan support in both the House and Senate.
2: The reason for all that support, according to Democratic Senator Lisa Blunt Rochester from Delaware, is that housing affordability is a problem everywhere.
3: Whether you live on a farm, whether you live in a city, whether you are in the south of this country or across the country, families are feeling the impacts as it pertains to affordable housing.
2: This bill makes a hodgepodge of changes, many meant to streamline federal housing regulations and encourage easing of local zoning and permitting hurdles. It also bans large investors from buying up more than 350 single-family homes. The bill now goes to President Trump for his signature. Stephen Bissaha, NPR News.
1: The federal appeals court has cleared the way for the White House to expand a fast-track deportation process for people who are in the U.S. illegally. NPR's Vanessa Romo reports it's a major win for the Trump administration.
4: For more than a decade, expedited removal had only been used in cases where migrants were detained within 100 miles of the southern border or if they'd been in the country for less than 2 years. In all other cases, unauthorized migrants were granted the same due process rights that apply to anyone in the country, regardless of citizenship status. But in a 2-1 decision, the D.C. Circuit Court of Appeals says that ICE can rapidly deport any migrant who can't prove they've lived in the U.S. for 2 years or more, meaning they're not owed any immigration hearing processes, even if they're seeking asylum. An expedited removal order cannot normally be appealed, and in most cases, comes with a 5-year ban on reentry. Vanessa Romo, NPR News.
1: Hot and windy weather is posing challenges for crews battling wildfires in parts of the Southwest. NPR's Kirk Sigler reports one of the fires has forced the evacuation of hundreds of homes and businesses in Eureka, Utah.
5: Authorities say the fire was human-caused and is one of a half-dozen large blazes now burning in Utah, including a smaller but fast-moving fire near the University of Utah that's been kicking up smoke over the Salt Lake area. Utah, like most western states, is coming off its driest and warmest winter on record, as was noted by Governor Spencer Cox.
6: The moisture content inside these trees, the sagebrush, is lower than it's maybe ever been, and that makes it just easily combustible, and we need people to be very careful.
5: Temperatures in the 90s for the next few days will offer little reprieve for Utah and Arizona, where one of the biggest priorities is the Pocket Fire, burning just a few miles to the north of Sedona. Kirk Sigler, NPR News.
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8: It's 8:04. I'm Megan McKinney with IPR News. The Woodbury County Supervisors have unanimously voted to approve a 1-year moratorium on data centers in the county. The move is in response to the town of Salix annexing 900 acres of farmland in April. MidAmerican Energy says it's actively seeking a customer to buy the land and operate a data center. Supervisor Matthew Ung says both Plymouth and Sioux County in northwest Iowa also recently passed similar measures so they can come up with rules and regulations.
9: So even though this isn't about Salix and it can't affect incorporated areas of cities, all three counties are passing moratoriums in response to what one city did.
8: The mayor of Salix says he has no comment on the moratorium, but previously said the community followed the law. Broadlands has expanded access to nutrition services for mothers and babies at a clinic in West Des Moines. People now can access a federal program known as WIC. IPR's Mark Curran reports.
10: Broadlands started offering WIC services at a new location in West Des Moines earlier this month. Its programs were operating out of a church in the area previously. The new clinic is located inside the West Des Moines Human Services Building. Broadlands WIC director Alex Sharp says the new location puts their services in one convenient place with existing resources.
11: The building is a centralized hub for community services, and being located there means families can access WIC. And in the same visit, they can connect to food pantries, a clothing closet, free healthcare clinics.
10: Sharp says the new clinic also allows them to collaborate with other resources in the building. Broadlands will offer its usual programs like nutrition education on the first and third Monday of each month. I'm Mara Curran, IPR News.
8: As we enter summer here in Iowa, we haven't seen much mosquito activity. The below-average highs the state has been seeing may be one reason there hasn't been a boom of mosquitoes yet. Iowa State University professor Ryan Smith leads the state mosquito surveillance program. There has been more rain recently, but Smith says mosquitoes need standing water to flourish.
12: And a lot of the mosquitoes that we tend to see in really high number are known as floodwater mosquitoes. And so without those kind of flooding-like events that... without having those, we're not getting mosquito eggs to hatch out or to fully utilize the standing water.
8: Smith says consistent highs in the mid-80s allows mosquitoes to develop at a faster rate. It's 8:07. I'm Megan McKinney. This is IPR News.
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Blind by David Byrne of the Talking Heads. Before that, we heard Waiting for Something by Not a Surf. Hey, I'm Tressa Glass, your host here on Studio One, 94.1 FM Des Moines. Next up, it's Sam Fender. This is a track that came out on his People Watching album, but now we have Olivia Dean on it. Personally, I think it makes the song incredible with her voice featured and her point of view. I was reading a Harper's Bazaar article recently about Olivia Dean, and she was talking about like her favorite beauty products. And she said the first makeup product she ever bought herself was the Maybelline Dream Matte Foundation, which is the most relatable thing ever. Everyone wanted to have that cakey flat foundation, myself included. It was the height of luxury. Anyway, let's listen to Rain.

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Before that, we heard Situation by Yaz. Hey, I'm Tressa Glass here on member-supported Studio One. I've got an Electric Light Orchestra song coming up that I've been dying to play. You see, I have finally started watching the TV show Hacks. I can't believe it took me so long. It is a perfect show and so, so funny. And this the soundtrack is amazing as well. And this song opened up season 2, I believe. And it was the perfect song for the scene. Anyway. Right now, it's Charlotte Cornfield, who tragically is not from Iowa with a last name like that. This is Hurts Like Hell, featuring Buck Meek.

0: Evil Woman by Electric Light Orchestra. I was saying earlier this song was featured on the opening of season 2 of Hacks, which I'm finally watching for the very first time. I cannot believe it took me this long. It is so freaking funny. If you liked The Marvelous Mrs. Maisel, you would definitely like Hacks. Ugh, the best. Before that, we heard Connection by Elastica. I'm Tressa Glass. Coming up on Studio One, Mitski is on the way. She is one of the performers of Olivia Rodrigo's new music festival that features an all-female lineup called Daisy Chain Festival. Next up, though, is Triple Elvis from right here in Iowa. We're going to hear Come Hither in a moment.
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0: Stampede by Genesis Owusu, total banger. Before that was Where's My Phone by Mitski. I'm Tressa Glass here on Studio One, 94.1 FM, Des Moines. Sinead O'Connor, my girl, is up next. We're going to hear Nothing Compares to You. Do you like Sinead's version or do you like the Prince original better? Let me know. I've also got the band Limegarden from Brighton on the way. This song is so cute. If you haven't heard All Bad Parts yet, you're going to want to stick around and listen to it. But next, after the break, is Sinead O'Connor.
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All Bad Parts by Lime Garden, a band out of Brighton, England. I love the part where they go, ugh. Find that sound very relatable. Hey, I'm Tressa Glass, coming up on Studio One. It's a guy from Soul Coughing, Mike Doty. Do you know him? We're going to hear Busting Up a Starbucks in a moment. Right now, it's Iron and Wine. This is their latest called In Your Ocean.

0: Pink Lemon, a new one from Elder Island here on Studio One. I'm your host, Tressa Glass. I got Paul Simon coming up, but next it's Fantastic Negrito. You would recognize them as the very first Tiny Desk contest winner. Throwback. Chocolate Samurai by Fantastic Negrito is playing after the break.
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Diamonds on the Soles of Her Shoes by Paul Simon here on Studio One. I'm your host, Tressa Glass. I've got kind of a kooky, crazy song from Caroline Rose on the way. Right now, it's the latest single from The Last Dinner Party. I got to catch them at Valair Ballroom recently, and I'm still thinking about the show. I really think they're a band that is somehow even better live. Like, the vibes they bring to the function are worth every penny you would pay for a ticket. And also, may I just say, the attendees brought their fashion A game. I was delighted seeing everyone's amazing outfits. Lots of vintage, lots of maybe reused parts of Renaissance Fair costumes. Ugh, I love it. I love women. This is Big Dog.

0: Missing by Everything But the Girl. Before that was Yip Yip Yow by Caroline Rose. I'm Tressa Glass here on Studio One, 94.1 FM Des Moines. I've got The Cure and Muse, two of my favorites coming up. This is OG Muse off Black Holes and Revelations. Next up, though, is Split Ends. We're going to hear I Got You in a moment.
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0: That's Chinese American Bear. They're a duo out of Seattle, Washington. That's Turn Up the Radio. Before that was Muse, Starlight, to track off Black Holes and Revelations, which, by the way, that album is turning 20 years old here very soon. I can't believe it. I'm Tressa Glass here on Studio One. I've got a Springsteen track on the way that just screams New Jersey to me. And I know that doesn't narrow it down, but we'll talk more later. I have Freako headed your way with Still Around.
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Still Around by Freako on Studio One. I'm Tressa Glass. I've been working on a piece for the website that's called like 10 Best Songs About States. It's for the 4th of July. And choosing a Springsteen track for New Jersey was very difficult. I had lots of good options. But we're going to hear one of my options, Blinded by the Light, coming up in a few minutes. Right now it's Ry Cooder, Little Sister.

0: Disintegrate by 10-Watt Robot from right here in Iowa. You're tuned in to Studio One. I'm your host, Tressa Glass. Arlo Parks is headed your way.
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1: 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It's Studio One.

That's The Dying of the Light by Jose Gonzalez here on Studio One. Before that was Even Better Than the Real Thing by U2. I'm Tressa Glass. Chai is on the way, along with Suzanne Vega. It's actually not Tom's Diner this time. Right now, Feeble Little Horse, Rewind.

0: Luca by Suzanne Vega here on member-supported Studio One, 94.1 FM Des Moines. I'm Tressa Glass. I've got Tank and the Bangas on the way. They were one of the first NPR Tiny Desk Contest winners. I've also got the new Weezer track that features Carly Hartzman of the band Wednesday. It's awesome. I can't wait for you to hear it if you haven't yet. And, wow, coming up after a quick break is one of my favorite songs from Beck. It's off his Colors album, which is just stacked with jams. We're going to hear Dreams by Beck next.
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0: Rainbow Kitten Surprise with Dang. Before that, the latest from Weezer. It's off their forthcoming Gold album, and it features Carly Hartzman of the band Wednesday. It's called We Might As Well Be Strangers. I'm Tressa Glass here on Studio One. Thanks for hanging out with me. I'm tossing things over to Anthony Skanga, who is filling in for CeCe today. And I spy with my little eye the new Interpol track headed your way in a few minutes.
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That was the brand new one from Interpol. I'm really digging on that. It's reminding me of the band's earlier works like Antics or Turn on the Bright Lights. The track is called See Out Loud, and the new album is This Mirror Weighs a Ton, and it comes out this August. Really looking forward to that. I'm Anthony Skanga. I'm filling in for CC Mitchell this afternoon, and you're listening to 94.1 Studio One here in Des Moines, and this is Deer Tick.

0: Michigander there with Freaking Out. We also heard the latest from Deer Tick in that set with Mary Singletary. Now, I know that Tony Daner is a big fan of that song. He loves it. So if you ever see him, just mention that one. You've got it tuned to Studio One, and we'll hear from Lizzo and Roxy Music in just a little bit.
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Now, I don't know about you, but that track makes me feel like I somehow got my hands on the DeLorean from Back to the Future and have time traveled to 1987 and am driving down some road in Miami. That was Roxy Music with More Than This. Now, the next artist I'm about to play is headed to Val Air Ballroom next month. It's Houndmouth, and the show is July 24th. I caught their performance a little over a year ago when they came through, and it's a great show, not to be missed. This is their latest, Tiger Blood.

0: Number one crush from Garbage. That song found fame on the Romeo and Juliet soundtrack, which, if you've never listened to it, it's a real 90s time capsule, and honestly, better than the movie. Nothing against Leonardo DiCaprio or Claire Danes, but the soundtrack, you've got Garbage, Everclear, Butthole Surfers, and probably one of the most underrated Radiohead tracks, Talk Show Host, which is a phenomenal song, makes the whole thing worth listening to. Good stuff. All right, we've got Sharon Van Etten and Paul McCartney on deck.
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it's like a circle. And I don't want anybody to depend on me. 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Maybe

0: Elizabeth Moen with Renaissance Man. We've been playing Elizabeth Moen for a long time. She lived here in Iowa for a while. She's out in Chicago now. But it seems like the rest of the music world is starting to catch up. That song you just heard was produced by Spencer Tweedy, son of Jeff Tweedy, and it was featured on Rolling Stone's Songs You Need to Hear last week. This is all great for Elizabeth. It's good to see her getting the recognition that she deserves. All right, we've got Jack White coming up in just a little bit.
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One of a few new tracks we've gotten from Jack White over the last month, that was G.O.D. and the Broken Ribs. I guess Jack didn't want to officially announce his latest album, Frozen Charlotte, which comes out on July 9th, but apparently the record label and management really didn't know what else to do, so they pretty much just announced it anyways. Seems like kind of a lack of planning there, but how do you work around that? Anyways, all the singles from it have been great. Really looking forward to it. All right, this next track is by Sunflower Bean, and it's called Easier Said. You've got it tuned to Studio One.

0: Iowa's very own Swampland Jewels with Make It To Me. After that one, I'm ready to book a plane ticket to New Orleans and hang out in the French Quarter and eat some po' boy sandwiches. I don't know about you, but that sounds pretty fun. I'm Anthony Skanga, and you're listening to 94.1 Studio One here in Des Moines, and we've got the latest from Death Cab for Cutie on the way.
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One Stop by Eldis Harding, and we also heard Milwaukee's very own Violent Femmes with American Music. I don't know about you, but I often forget that the Violent Femmes are from Milwaukee. Gotta remember that for a future list of best Midwest bands. Death Cab for Cutie got things started with Punching the Flowers off their excellent new record, I Built You a Tower. I recently reviewed that record over at Studio1.org. You can head over there for that review, latest music news, and concert ticket giveaways. We do a lot of them. It's a great source for all things music here in Iowa. Now, this is the latest from Francis of Illyrium, and it's called Little Black Dress.

0: Not the first song that most people know when it comes to the group The. That was Uncertain Smile here on Studio One. Most would probably say This Is The Day, which was a big hit for the group back in, I don't know, the mid-80s. It's fun to go outside the box a little bit there. I'm Anthony Skanga, filling in for CeCe Mitchell this afternoon. And on the way, we'll hear one of my favorite new tracks by Mountjoy and Gigi Perez, so keep it tuned.
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0: A new one by Future Islands, that was Find Love. Back in that set, we also heard from Mount Joy and Gigi Perez with their track In the Middle. And I've got to say, that song is awesome. They really channeled some like Jeff Buckley vibes there, and it sounds incredible. They knocked it out of the park. They should do more songs together. I don't know if either group has ever honestly sounded better than they do together. Anyways, after all of that Mount Joy, Gigi Perez love, we'll hear a deeper cut from the Rolling Stones in just a few.
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Well, the good times can get us in the set a nine field of wind. Hear the field, feel the canyon, hear the fields in you. February, I felt the same as I do now. So

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1: Track and Field by Alt-J frontman J. Jerome 87 here on Studio One. Before that, we heard a bit of a deep cut from the Rolling Stones with Send It to Me, which comes off the group's 1980 album, Emotional Rescue. Personally, not one of my favorite Stones albums. Not bad, but not even on the same level as Exile on Main Street or Sticky Fingers or Let It Bleed. You know, they can't all be tens, right? Anyways, this is Noah Kahan with The Great Divide.

0: Picking Dragon's Pockets by Modest Mouse. That comes off the band's latest album, An Eraser in a Maze, which came out about 2 weeks ago. I'm Anthony Skanga, and you're listening to Studio One, and don't forget, you can take Studio One with you wherever you go with the Studio One app. So if you ever find yourself out of signal range or whatnot, we're on 24/7 over at the app. So download today and keep it tuned.
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That one makes me feel like I'm in an epic 80s movie training montage scene, kind of like Rocky III when they're running down the beach, or, you know, some skiing thing in John Cusack movie. Anyways, that was A Million Miles Away by the Plimsolls. Before that, we heard I Put a Spell on You by Screamin' Jay Hawkins, and The Birds Got Things Started with 8 Miles High. This next one is a track I've really been enjoying, and funny enough, the guitarist is an Iowan. This is Widow's Peak with If You Change.

0: I remember hearing that song everywhere when I was a little kid. That was K.D. Lang with Constant Craving. Really transports me back to being like in a grocery store in like the early 90s or at a movie rental store. That's the transportive power of music there. We also heard the latest from Sookie Waterhouse with Back in Love. On deck, we have Stevie Ray Vaughan and Iowa music from Tune Smokes.
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0: much, but I feel I deserve. Yeah, 'cause I feel way too fabulous.
1: That was Meek with Fabulous. I don't know about you, but that track makes me feel like I just stumbled into the club at like 2 in the morning and it's packed full of a ton of people, super sweaty. The vibes are like off the chart and there's tons of glitter on the floor. That could just be me. Hopefully not. Hopefully I'm not too off there. Also heard local Des Moines act Toon Smokes in that set with It Hit. Don't forget to check out Toon Smokes on social media to see them at a gig near you. They put on a great show and you won't want to miss it. We've got the latest from the Strokes coming up.
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0: Going Shopping by The Strokes. It's crazy to compare that one to some of the band's earlier work, like Last Night or Reptilia. To be honest with you, I'm not sure I'm a huge fan of this new sound. I recently wrote an article over at Studio1.org entitled, Are The Strokes Still Good? I'm genuinely curious. A part of me feels like they're not so great anymore, but I'd love to hear some differing opinions. If you're a huge Stroke fan, let me know. Anyways, this next track is by a group that just played Codfish Hollow a few weeks ago. It's Built to Spill with Big Dipper.
1: Once.

0: Iowa music brought to you by the incredibly talented Jordan Sellergren. That was her track, Past the Time. We also heard from the Decemberists and Pete Yorn in that set. I'm Anthony Skanga, and you're listening to 94.1 Studio One here in Des Moines. We'll hear from Sun Little in just a few.
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Son Little with Whip the Wind, not to be confused with Whip It by Devo. But honestly, that would be a pretty crazy mashup of those two songs, right? Believe it or not, I actually at one point in my life opened for this next band I'm about to play. It was all the way back in 2006 or 2007. I can't remember, but the group was not nearly as successful as they are now. They were playing about a 200 cap room, but they were very nice. And we had a great conversation about where to find the best cheese curds in Wisconsin. This is Portugal the Man with Angoon.

0: 80s classic there from Modern English. That was I Melt With You. Does anybody else remember when that song was used in all the Hershey's chocolate commercials? I do. It's honestly what I think of every time I hear the track is melting chocolate or fondue. They got me. Anyways, we've got Lana Del Rey and Neil Young on deck. So keep it tuned to Studio One.
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0: New artist, new song. That was Blessing Jolie with Growing Pains. Also heard the latest from the Linda Lindas with Burning Out and Lana Del Rey with one of the songs that put her on the map back in 2012. That was Blue Jeans off her Born to Die album. Okay, I'm Anthony Skanga, and it's been my pleasure to fill in for CeCe Mitchell today, but keep it tuned because Tony Daner is taking over next.
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That was Sylvanesso coming after that classic from the Ramones. Not the sound we have come to expect from that duo, but I'm into it. Hot Slob from Sylvanesso. You heard it on Studio One, 94.1 FM in Des Moines. 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Coming up on this Wednesday afternoon, Goose and the Runaways. Here's Of Monsters and Men, Ordinary Creature.

0: That's the band Goose, who are not to be confused with Geese. You have definitely heard both bands on Studio One. They couldn't be more different. Goose are a kind of jam band, and Geese is really more of an art rock group. Geese from Brooklyn, Goose are from Connecticut. Turns out they're fans of each other's, though. Goose spoke about their admiration for Geese in a really cool story that just dropped last week in New Music Express. Goose's new album is called Big Modern. We just heard Good to Be, and that was Lucinda Williams in there, Righteously. I'm Tony Daner. There's so much great stuff coming up on Studio One. We have The Sacred Souls and Sophie Royer on the way, and we're going to go back to the early 90s for one from Red Hot Chili Peppers.
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The Runaways on Studio One, an enormously influential band that released four albums, coming after Guster, that version of When We Were Stars, recorded at Soundcheck when Guster played at Hoyt Sherman Place in Des Moines in 2025, coming after Red Hot Chili Peppers getting that set started. I'm Tony Daner. It's Studio One. Thanks for hanging out here on Wednesday afternoon. 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We're also going to hear Lord, who's going to be at Hinterland at the end of July, and The Sacred Souls right after this one from Sophie Royer. This is the Austrian singer with a new record on the way. This is the first single, Cowboy Mouth.

0: That's Blind Melon on Studio One, coming after The Sacred Souls with Any Old Fool, a song that you can buy as a 45 vinyl single over at the Daptone Records website. I'm Tony Daner. We have the Des Moines band Plumero coming up, led by Mia Prosperi, who's also a solo artist and founded the band Rutabaga. You'll also hear them on Studio One. Music also on the way from King Tuff and Lord.
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0: King Tough and Invisible Ink coming after Drive-By Truckers, led by Jason Isbell on that one. A little late for Father's Day, but it's never a bad day to hear that classic outfit from Drive-By Truckers. Lord in there as well with her big hit Royals. Gonna take a wild guess that Lord's gonna play Royals at Hinterland. I'm Tony Daner. We have an Iowa native coming up, Bella Moss, also the latest from Brother Wallace, and Sam Fender coming up, his duet with Olivia Dean.
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The original version of that song, Rain Me In, was on Sam Fender's album, People Watching. There's now a deluxe edition, and Olivia Dean appears on this version of the song. It has gone viral in a big way. Sam Fender and Olivia Dean on Studio One. I'm Tony Daynor, coming up on this Wednesday afternoon, Brother Wallace with another one from his debut album, and Snow Patrol coming up too. Here's Blitz and Trapper, it's Black River Killer.

0: Time for Change. That's Iowa native Bella Moss on Studio One, coming after Snow Patrol, Chasing Cars. I'm Tony Daner. Brother Wallace is a K-12 music teacher turned soul singer. He's kind of doing both at the same time. How cool is that? Brother Wallace just released his debut album. We're going to hear a song in just a moment on Studio One. Corny Barnett with Waxahachie also on the way. And the Mountain Goats with a true story about actor Charlie Sheen.
1: Human beings have been making music for tens of thousands of years. 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It has the power to communicate emotions and ideas. It's a profound part of the human experience. 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I'm Raina Duras. 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

Courtney Barnett on Studio One. That song, Sight Unseen, is from her new album, Creature of Habit. Courtney Barnett had been working on that song for a while, and it just wasn't coming together until she brought in Katie Crutchfield of Waxahachie. She sang the backing vocals, and the rest is history. Right before that one, we heard Susie and the Banshees and Brother Wallace at the beginning of that set. The K-12 music teacher from Georgia and soul singer released his debut album, Electric Love, earlier in May. That was You're the Man. I'm Tony Daner. It's Studio One, 94.1 FM in Des Moines. Online at studio1.org. We have the latest from Grace Potter and Lucy Dacus coming up a little later on. Right now, it's The Mountain Goats. This song's from their upcoming album, Days. The actor Charlie Sheen was watching a Japanese horror movie back in 1990-something, became convinced that the incredibly graphic violence in the movie was real, and he did what any of us would have done. He contacted the FBI. Good for you, Charlie Sheen. We need more people like you. Here's The Mountain Goats. Charlie Sheen reaches out to the feds.

0: Timbuk3 on Studio One. I'm Tony Danner. We've got Mama coming up, along with Low Cut Connie and Lucy Dacus.
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0: some classic 60s garage vibes on that new song from Of Montreal, Take the Form. It's on the band's new album, Ether Mead, which is out now. I'm Tony Daner. It's Studio One, 94.1 FM in Des Moines, online, studio1.org. It's a busy time of day, running errands after work, running to work maybe, running the kids to whatever they've got going on. We're happy to provide some great music here to kind of keep you sane while you're running to your next thing. We have Beck on the way with his newest single. Vince Staples also coming up this hour. His new record is bangers start to finish. Here's Gorillaz off of The Mountain. This is Orange County.
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0: Ride Lonesome from Beck on Studio One. I'm Tony Daner. I've said this before, I'll say it again. You are never riding lonesome when you're listening to Studio One. Elder Island and Vince Staples are both on the way.
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A helpful reminder from Mick Jones in Big Audio Dynamite right there. Right after Cake, going back to the album Comfort Eagle for that one, Love You Madly. I'm Tony Daner at Studio One, 94.1 FM in Des Moines. 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We have some extremely cool, very danceable music on the way. Muna before the end of the hour. They're going to be playing at Hinterland this year. We're also going to hear Des Moines' Mahala, the self-described granola goth singer. And Elder Island right after this one from Vince Staples off of his great new record, Cry Baby. This is White Flag.

0: Coldplay and Yellow on Studio One, coming right after Elder Island. New music from that band from Bristol, England. Hello Baby OK is Elder Island's new album. The song Pink Lemon, just try not to dance to that one. I'm Tony Daner. We've got a bit of an older one from Fleetwood Mac coming up. Yes, I know they're all older, but this is kind of a deep cut from that band. And we'll hear from Local Natives and Fantagram.
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0: East Side Girl.
1: East Side Girls from Muna. That's from the band's new album, Dancing on the Wall. Muna going to be at Hinterland this year. Their second appearance at that festival, they played in 2022, brought Phoebe Bridgers and Lucy Dacus on stage. It was awesome. I'm Tony Daner. Caroline Rose coming up on Studio One.
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Caroline Rose and Yippee Yippee Yow on Studio One. Be careful listening to that one while driving. Definitely be aware of the speed limit and your surroundings. Caroline Rose on Studio One. I'm Tony Daner. I'm here for another hour-ish before Aaron Fuller takes over at 7 o'clock. Genesis Owusu on the way. Also, Kurt Vile and a good friend of ours here at Studio One, Iowa City's James Tutson. Here's Borns. This is American Money.

0: from Iowa City. That's James Tutson on Studio One. I love that song, Tomorrow Comes Again. It's from James Tutson's Happy EP. And we heard Nathaniel Rateliff and the Night Sweats, A Little Honey. I'm Tony Daner. Tori Amos has a new album. We'll hear a song in a few minutes. Also on the way, Genesis Owusu and Kurt Vile.
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Tori Amos's newest album is called In Times of Dragons. That song, Stronger Together, works on a few levels. Tori Amos's daughter Tosh sings backing vocals on that one, and Matt Cameron, the longtime drummer for Pearl Jam, also once a member of Soundgarden, appearing on that song as well. 10,000 Maniacs in there, and Kurt Vile, his new record's out now, Philadelphia's Been Good to Me. That was Chance to Bleed. I'm Tony Daner at Studio One, 94.1 FM in Des Moines, online, studio1.org. Still coming up this hour, the latest from Blonde Shell, and we'll also hear Black Joe Lewis and the Honey Bears right after this one from Genesis Owusu with one of our favorite records of the year so far, Red Star Woo and the Worldwide Scourge. Here's Genesis Owusu, Life Keeps Going.

0: Tears for Fears on Studio One. My wife and I have recently been rewatching one of our favorite shows, Psych, the comedy drama that starred James Rodet and Dulé Hill about the guy pretending to be a psychic and working cases for the Santa Barbara Police Department. I'd completely forgotten that Kurt Smith of Tears for Fears played himself on a few episodes, and he's a really gifted comedy actor, and I think there's some hints in there that he knows the main character's not a psychic. Spoilers in there for Psych, I know. I'm Tony Daner. Jayhawks are next on Studio One.
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I'm so glad I got to hang out with you here on this Wednesday. Going to hand it off to Aaron Fuller starting at 7 o'clock. Indigo D'Souza coming up right after the new one from Blondshell. Heart Has to Work So Hard.

0: Did you know there were 17 million songs released last year? Okay, that isn't exactly true. I'm not totally sure about that, but it feels like it, right? With so many places to look for music, it can be overwhelming, but that's where we come in, helping you figure out what's next while not forgetting the music that inspired those 17 million songs, give or take. I'm Raina Duras. 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